we have been loved, and to be loved now, and to be able to love, because that liberates. Love liberates. It doesn't just hold. That's ego. Love liberates. Love. She liberated me to life. She continued to do that. She released me.

That's love. 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I love you if you're in China. I love you if you're cross town.

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politicians on the evidence available to us. I'm interested not in truth, but in power, and in the maintenance of that power. To maintain that power,

Yo, whoop yourselves. Lewis Copeland, Electric Lion Radio. It's Friday evening, it is 8 o'clock, and it is still light outside. Something wrong with Mike. Hope you're all groovy. I'll be in the chat room very soon, although it seems to be playing up like it did a couple of weeks ago. I can fix that. I fixed it last week, so just give me a couple of minutes. Anyway, whoop yourselves. I can see you all tuned in. Thank you for all tuning in. Okay, what am I going to do for the next 2 hours? Well, I got groovy as I've migrated all my music across. Got quite a lot of folders and music in here on the hard drive, so to speak. I came across loads of music I hadn't seen for ages, along with some new music that I'm going to play between now and 10 o'clock. Starting down tempo and getting funky and groovy in the mix very soon, but very different as well. Okay, let's do this. Whoop yourselves.

0: The Hidden Orchestra and Phil Cardwell. A track called Spoken. That's from a few years ago, but that's fantastic. I love that. Taken off the album Archipelago. And we kicked off with S-Tone, including Toco and a track called Super Cabana, which it said, so you should have known. Okay, whoop to Herb, Asia and Jeff in the chat room. Managed to get in the chat room with a different browser, because one browser doesn't seem to like it. But there you go. Okay, right, two from a strange band, two left of center tunes for you. Jenny's out.
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0: Effulgence and Vect, two tunes, Alliance and The Bump, taken from an album, Time Stress. Groovy stuff. Right, okay, this is where conceivably I think I can start mixing. Although at a slow groove, we should end up housey, if we can do this. But we shall see. Oh, that might work if we put that up. See? Gotta watch what we're doing. Okay, we'll move ourselves. Now we go into some groovy, funky musics. We'll move ourselves.
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okay, it's the only place for me to come in. 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I'll see you on Sunday. Catch a vibe. 7 till 9 in the chat room. 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Have some of this. Whoop. 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Whoop.

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1: Testing 1, 2. 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Sorry, this is a test mix. Just testing the levels. I'm going to play 2 hours of music anyhow afterwards. Lewis Copeland, Electric Lion Radio.

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0: politicians on the evidence available to us. I'm interested not in truth, but in power, and in the maintenance of that power. To maintain that power, it is essential that people remain in ignorance, that they live in ignorance of the truth, in the truth of their own lives. What surrounds us, therefore, is a vast tapestry of lies.
1: Good evening. Lewis Copeland, Electric Light Radio. This Friday evening here in London, it is 8 o'clock, or more precisely, 1 minute past 8. Hope you're groovy. I'll be in the chat room very shortly. And a usual eclectic mix of music this evening, taking us through till 10 o'clock here in the UK. UK, which is twilight time. Sun slowly going down. Okay, whoop yourselves.

0: That's Go Malacca and Ogum, taken off the Afro Brasilia album. And before that, we kicked off with Transmission Towers and a track called Sparse. Okie dokie. Woo-woo to Jeff in the chat room, and also Uncle Herb. And all you wonderful mystery listeners. Oh, don't press that. I didn't want to press that. I want to press this. Here. Okay, woo-woo.
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0: Hey, fellas, there's a guy here wants us to make a record.
1: What's that? You know, that's where you go to a studio with microphones and you sing and they put you on a nice round piece of plastic.
2: I don't want to be on any piece of plastic, whether it's nice or not.
0: But, Curly Joe, you can make a lot of money that way.
1: So put me on a piece of plastic then.

That is the Cat Pack and Walk Away. Before that, we had Edie Foray and Eerie Fairy, taken from the album Culture Today. Okie dokie. Right, let's play another couple. And then one more. And then we're going to get into the Friday night mixing bits and pieces like we usually do. Okie dokie. Right, what shall I do now? I'll play this for difference.

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glass beams, black sand, taken off the EP Mahal. Like that bit. And before that, we had Aflex, Combo, and Hibaros. Okay, one more track just to get us in the mood for disco dancing, and then we're going to go disco dancing. Well, you know, like we usually do. Whoop, whoop.

0: That is Soul Stunts and Mason Jax, and a track called Horizons, which is taken off the title track off the album, Horizons. And I've just realised I could have actually fitted that in the mix. I thought it was a bit too fast, but we are going to speed up to that near the end of the house mix, actually. So I could have put it in, so apologies about that, but it was, I thought more that would get us in the mood for it. Well, maybe it has anyway. Well, I hope so. Let's try this. Almost quarter to nine here. It's about an hour and 15 minutes in the mix. Whoop yourselves.
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Okay, just a quick whoop for y'all. We're going to go back in time after this one. 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We're going really back in time. Just to end the show off. Just to let you know. Anyway, this is a good time to tell you. Before things get a bit crazy. Okay, back with the music. Whoop, whoop.

0: Mad Mike, Galaxy to Galaxy, High Tech Jazz. What a tune. Okie dokie. Right, there's two more left. I'm going to say goodbye now. Have a groovy weekend. I'll see you in the chat room on Sunday for Catch a Vibe. If you're around, Herb, Jeff, Asia, all crew, and your wonderful mystery listeners. Yeah, have a groovy weekend. I'll see you Sunday. Right, what am I doing? Yeah, we're going to play two disco tracks to finish. Okay.
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0: about 60 seconds. Let's pause right here and invite his presence into this moment. Give God 60 seconds. Let's pause right here and invite his presence into this moment. Take a deep breath because the Holy Spirit wants to meet you right where you are. Dear Heavenly Father, you are the Alpha and the Omega, the beginning and the end. You are the creator of heaven and earth, the God of all things seen and unseen. Your glory fills the heavens. Your majesty covers the earth. And yet you draw near to me, your daughter, your son. Lord, today I'm asking you, make your presence known. Holy Spirit, you who formed me in the secret place, you know every thought in my mind, every desire in my heart, every detail of my life. I invite you into every room of my soul. Fill me, shape me, empower me. Let me feel your presence from the moment I rise until I lay down to sleep. Holy Spirit, be my comfort when the world feels heavy. Be my guide when my path seems unclear. Be my strength when my hands grow tired. Flood my mind, my spirit, and my home with your power so there's no space left for fear, worry, or anything that isn't of you. Father, I ask for your strength today. When I'm weak, be strong in me. When my heart grows weary, lift my head high. When my faith feels small, remind me that nothing is too hard for you. Your word says those who wait on the Lord will renew their strength. So here I am waiting on you. Lord, I pray for your wisdom to fill my decisions, your peace to guard my thoughts, and your love to flow through every word I speak. Make me a carrier of your presence so that I'm not just blessed, but I become a blessing. Father, I bring my health before you. You designed my body, every cell and every system. I ask for your healing touch from the top of my head to the soles of my feet. Strengthen my immune system, restore every broken part, and protect me from anything that would try to harm this temple of your spirit. Lord, I ask for protection, not just for me, but for everyone connected to me. Place a hedge of fire around my family, my loved ones, my home. No weapon formed against us shall prosper. Cover us under the shadow of your wings and deliver us from all evil. And Father, I thank you for your Holy Spirit, my helper, my comforter, my teacher. Holy Spirit, keep reminding me that nothing in this world, not fear, not failure, not even the schemes of the enemy, can separate me from the love of God. Help me to see myself the way you see me. Chosen, redeemed, protected, anointed. In the mighty name of Jesus, I seal this prayer. Amen. God bless you. God bless you. Bless you.
1: Yeah. I want to know the man called Challenger. See him. The man is so bad.
2: From

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Y'all gonna pray with me while I tell my story. Huh? There's a friend that called me up the day after the disaster in New York. And she said, Sister Norwood, she said, the Lord has done it again. Let me tell you a little bit about this friend. I've been knowing her for a long time.

is Sheila Jenkins. And the morning of the tragedy, she worked on the 84th floor of the South Tower, the first one that was hit. But the morning of the disaster, she wasn't feeling well, and she said, I'm not going in today. Don't hold it over. And she thought about, she usually got to work at 8:30, y'all. And she thought about, she had to catch up on some paperwork. So she said, I better go in. So a little after 9, when she picked up her keys to get ready to go out the door, a news bulletin came on the TV. And she saw where her tower had been hit. She sat back down. She just dropped back down in her seat, she told me. I dropped back down in my seat, she said, and I sat there and I went to praising God. I went to praising God. I went to praising God for my life and for a miracle. Wait a minute. And she said about that time the telephone rang and her husband called from his job because he just knew she was at work. And when she picked up the phone, said he just hollered, thank you, Jesus! She said, I feel this thing here. She said, not only that, she said, but

testimony. And tonight I'm sharing it with y'all. That's my story. But wait a minute, let me tell y'all something here. That's it, Sheila Jenkins, right there.

about the last person to be found alive after the Twin Towers fell on September 11th? Her name was Janelle Guzman McMillan, a 30-year-old temp worker from Trinidad who moved to New York in 2000 in hopes of becoming a dancer and a singer. Things didn't go so well for her, which is why she ended up working as a temp worker in the Twin Towers on September 11th. She worked on the 64th floor of the North Tower working for the Port Authority. And after the first plane struck, she and her co-workers rushed through the crowded stairwell trying to get to the bottom. They managed to make it 50 flights down until they reached the 13th floor. And at that point, she stopped to remove her heels. And as soon as she did, the entire building collapsed. Janelle was buried alive under concrete and steel. She could barely move. Hours and hours passed and everything was filled with smoke, and she prayed to God that someone would find her. While Janelle was buried alive, she said she felt a hand grab hers and say, "Hold on, I've got you. My name is Paul." The voice kept encouraging her, and she knew that she was going to make it out alive since she had Paul. 27 hours after she was first buried under all of that concrete and steel, all of a sudden she heard other voices. She started tapping her hand as hard as she could to get their attention, and a firefighter heard her and grabbed her out of the rubble. Janelle had been saved. After she was rescued, she immediately asked the fire rescuers to help her find Paul so she could thank him for staying with her that entire time. But they told her they didn't have anyone named Paul working on their team. Janelle believes Paul might have been a real live angel. Janelle went on to create a good life. Doctors told her that her right leg had been crushed and they needed to amputate it, but Janelle refused. And after 4 surgeries, she was able to walk again. She married her longtime boyfriend Roger later that same year, and they went on to have a beautiful family, and they still live in Long Island. To this day, Janelle calls her survival a miracle because she was the very last person rescued alive from Ground Zero after the September 11th attacks. What do you think of this story? What do you think of this story? What do you think of this story? What do you think of this story?

don't know how much power you got, how much influence you have in the kingdom. There was a man by the name of Hezekiah, and the Lord told him, get your affairs in order. You getting ready to die. But Hezekiah turned his face to the wall.

0: As we come to the sixth chapter of the book of Ephesians, Paul has laboriously gone about establishing and declaring to us some of the similarities and comparisons between the marital relationship and Christ's relationship with the church. At the end of his dissertation, as it were, he comes to the end and says that the mystery is really Christ in the church. He says, by the way, it's still relative for your own marriage. So it lets us know without question that God is concerned about what's going on in our house. And that he is using our house to preach to our community. The responsibility causes our knees to buckle, because who we are at home cuts to the very gut and root of who we really are. And if we must be yielded to the point that our private lives are open for public scrutiny, then we are very vulnerable. If he just wants to use me from 9 to 5, I can do that. If he wants to use me from 6 to 9 in the evening, I'm available. But if I am to understand that my whole life is to be the canvas on which he paints the glorious gospel, then I am intimidated, because I feel too weak to be available 24/7 for scrutiny. And yet that's what the text is saying, that the very most intimate relationship that I have on earth is what he has chosen to paint the picture of him and the church upon. And he has typecast me to play a role without my permission, and has challenged me to be conformed into his image. And I am not him, and yet I must put him on and play him. And the better I play him, the better he will answer my prayers. Now, if there were anything that I could do, saying if I stepped into this situation as a man and was not prepared for this role as a child, and found myself halfway through my life before I recognized what life was all about, if there were anything that I could do to save my children from going through similar struggles, is to warn them early as to what the real meaning of these various issues are. And with that in mind, we look at chapter 6. Children, obey your parents in the Lord, for this is right. Honor thy father and mother, which is the first commandment with promise. He starts right out teaching the children at the earliest ages submission. This is the foundation of who we are. The early years of our training, while the tree of the sapling is bendable and pliable and can be twisted in turn. And so after he spends hours of correcting the adults, now he turns his head and in the same breath speaks to the children. He does not command them to understand the mystery. He does not command them to understand the profound, prolific concepts that he's illustrated in the previous chapters. He starts with the simplicity of their world and their environment, but the concept is still the same. For in the scriptures, God is a God of principles and concepts. And if you learn it on any level, you can learn it on every level. One of my first jobs in the church was not to preach, it was to play the piano. And one of the things that I learned about playing the piano is, once you have learned 8 notes, you have mastered the keyboard. For the whole keyboard is repetitions of those 8 notes. And whatever is true in this span of an octave is true in that span of an octave, because the principle is still the same. Numerically, in our numerical system, you need only learn how to count to 10. Mm-hmm. For if you can count to 10, you can count to 1,000,000. Because the difference between 10 and 1,000,000 is repetitions of the same thing. So it is in the kingdom. if you are faithful over a few things, he says, I will make you ruler over many. And whenever God gets ready to train you for greatness, he starts with smallness. That's why the Bible says, despise not the day of small beginnings. Because if you can learn how to tithe on a dollar, you can tithe on a million. If you're not faithful with 10% of a dollar, you're not going to be faithful with 10% of a million. People who say they can't afford to tithe, they miss the whole issue. Because the principle of tithing is what God wants to put in your spirit, the discipline of it. And if you're faithful on any level, you can be faithful on every level. While God is no respecter of persons, he is a respecter of principle. And he's teaching the principle of submission to children, not by challenging them to go beyond their world, but to operate within the context of one octave, their little world, their sphere of existence. A simple command. He says, obey your parents. Now, listen to this. If you don't teach this in your own house, you do your children a disservice. And God has to correct years and years of things that you could have saved them from going through if you taught them structure and order at an early age. Because the children in your small sphere of existence become the children of the Lord and the children in the house of the Lord. And if they're not parented at early ages, they don't understand order and structure. Teachers can't teach them. Police can't police them. And they end up locked up in penal institutions because they resent authority, because they've never been taught authority on the base, octave level, early beginnings, simple principles. 8 o'clock, Johnny, you go to bed. I mean something just that small. It's 8 o'clock. You get up at 7. Fold your socks up. Put them in the drawer. Rules, routine, structure, and order. Teaches Johnny, just because the store is closed doesn't mean you break in the window. Just respect for boundaries. So he says, as Christians, we must become concerned about these issues. Children, obey your parents in the Lord, for this is right. Then he goes on to do, honor thy father and mother, which is the first commandment with promise. He indicates to them, he appeals to them on the basis of the law. Of the 10 commandments, honoring your mother and father is not the first commandment, but it is the first commandment that has a promise. That God says that if you will learn this principle while you are still a child, and honor your father and mother, that God will lengthen your days for learning it. That would suggest to me that to not learn it will shorten your days. That would terrify me to think that I would train a child to disrespect me, and because of their disrespect, their days would be shortened. What a strong challenge if you're sitting here today as a parent to think that your loose hand over your child might shorten their days. Which you need only pick up the papers today to see what loose training is doing to our civilization. And the Bible speaks to it, that it may be well with thee and that thou mayest live long on the earth. And ye fathers, provoke not your children to wrath. I love how balanced he is. I love that if he says to the wife to submit to the husband, in the same breath he says, husbands, love your wives as Christ has loved the church. If he says to the child to obey the parent, then he immediately turns around and says to the parent, don't provoke your child to wrath. The commandment goes both ways, so that there is some security bubble for the woman to submit in. Because she submits to somebody who loves her, who's endeavoring to love her, as Christ has loved the church. And as the child struggles to obey the parent is then turned around and instructed, don't be unduly harsh and provoke them to wrath. Balance. Balance. Checks and balances, even as we have in our judicial system, our government, our presidential, our executive office, and then we have the legislation, and we have the House of Representatives, and we have the Supreme Court, all in an endeavor to have balance a power. God balances power, not so that you might have monarchies and takeovers and control. Every gimme has got you. He says, all right. He says, I'm going to just rock steady. I'm going to balance you out. I love that. Now he goes deeper. Ye fathers, provoke not your children to wrath, but bring them up in the nurture and the admonition of the Lord. Now notice that the command is given to the father, not the mother. But our society leaves the nurturing of the children to the mother. It is interesting. And it's a great concern. Because we inadvertently have a tendency as men to shirk the responsibility of raising the children and say that's the mama duty. But scripturally, we are commanded as men to nurture and to admonish our children and raise them up in the fear and the admonition of the Lord. I'm not so sure that he's saying to us that we should replace what the mother's role in the house is, as much as he's saying that we should contribute and oversee the guidance of our children, and as much as he's trying to get us to understand that children will ultimately emulate whoever the authority figure is in the house. That they learn their value systems from the authority figure in the house. And that women often fight a losing battle trying to instill in the children something that they cannot look past her and see in their father. Wow. Hallelujah. Now he begins to deal with servants. Be obedient to them that are your masters according to the flesh, with fear and trembling in singleness of your heart as unto Christ, not with eye service as men pleasers, but as servants of Christ, doing the will of God from the heart, with good will, doing service as to the Lord and not to men. In their systems, their economical systems and their governmental system and their social classes, they had many that were sold into servitude, many who sold themselves into servitude for a certain amount of years and for various reasons were committed, like Jacob was, to become a servant that he might gain Rachel, and ended up with Leah, and then became a servant again and ended up with Rachel after 14 years. And for various reasons, the culture of their time caused them to have various social classes. And yet he legislates all of that. Just because you're in a position of servitude, he says you don't take advantage of the master, of the one who's in charge over you, but to work as working unto the Lord. It would equate in our system to working your secular job. That if you're on your secular job and you want to be a witness on your job, one of the greatest witnesses you can be is to do your job. Is to do your job, to have integrity on your job, not to take unnecessary advantages, not to take an hour and a half for lunch if it's supposed to be an hour. And not to call your grandmama in Chicago on the phone and act like you're talking to a client. It's quiet. I guess I should get off that. That God actually monitors how we deal with these issues, not because God's concerned about the budget of the company, but God monitors our character. Yes. The issue is, can he trust us? And we illustrate our ability to be trusted by how we act when nobody's looking. Yes. I used to minister a message at our church, can God trust you with favor? If you want great favor is allocated when God can trust you. And the more he can trust you, the more favor he releases into your life. And trust means that when you're left to your own devices, you still do what you're supposed to do because you understand what is expected of you, and not just eye service, not just doing it when somebody's looking over your shoulder, but you're committed to do it even when nobody's there because you see your service as being something that you do unto the Lord. So nobody can come along and call you a flunky because you're doing what you do as unto the Lord. And if you're working in the church or volunteering in the church and somebody's over the corner saying they're using you, you say, yes, that's what they're supposed to do because I said, Lord, I'm available to you and I want to be used. And the only way he could respond is to use me through somebody, and I'm doing this is doing it unto the Lord. Yeah, I hear a lot of groaning going on. many Christians today get in ministries, and in a year or two, they start declining and losing interest. And when you ask them why, they leave the church. You know what they tell you? They were using me. Well, why did you come? We can't use you. And the crazy thing is, you got one person who leaves because they were being used, and the other person leaves because they were not using you. I left the church, they weren't using me. I left the church because they were using me. They were just using me all the time. Asked me to do this and asked me to do this and asked me to drive here and drive there, and I felt used. That's why God simplified the New Testament church, the mystery, and gave one job opening. That job opening is slave. That's the only opening in the whole scripture. Be ye servants of God. And if you're too good for that job, there are no other openings available. That's what Jesus meant when, after the supper was over, he laid aside his garments and girded himself up with a towel and began to wash feet. And he said, if I then, being your master, wash your feet, how much more ought ye to wash ye one another's feet? He said, as good as I am, if I can get down and wash the lowest part of your extremity, then none of you ought to ever say you are too good to do anything in the kingdom. The only job opening here is slave. You take that or you get out. If I'm stepping on your toe, would you move your other foot out? So I can get that one too. I'm tired of getting that same foot. Knowing that whatsoever good thing, verse 8, any man doeth, the same shall he receive of the Lord, whether he be bond or free. Knowing that ultimately whatever good thing you do, he says, you shall receive, but please underline, from the Lord. Because the problem with most of us is anytime we invest in a place, we want to reap from the place we invest. And what causes us to feel used is when we have given ourselves over to someone and they don't affirm and seemingly appreciate us. We feel used by them when the scripture specifically declares that God is the one who has to pay you back for your service and not me. And you may be going to the wrong window to get your pay. Trust me when I tell you, after years and years of being in ministry, the real sacrifice of ministry, nobody could pay you for it but God. And he can pay you. And he does pay you. And he said, go into the vineyard and work, and whatsoever's right, I will pay you. And let me say, he pays you well. And if he chooses to pay you well, if he says it is right to pay you well, don't let anybody make you feel bad if he chooses to pay you well.
1: Amen.
0: For it is the Father's good pleasure to give unto you the kingdom. And if he in his sovereign will chooses to bless you, don't then spend the rest of your life apologizing for his decision. For he said, whatsoever is right, I'll pay you. And if you hold your hand out and what he dropped in your hand doesn't seem right, then accept it, because that was still his decision. Whether it's a base or a bound. And you really start winning when you get to the point that you give the same service, whether he drops a nugget in your hand or whether he opens up the windows of heaven. Then you really start getting blessed, and you really prove that he can trust you with blessings, because you have learned whatever state you're in, therewith to be content, because you're not doing it for the return. You're doing it because you love him, and the return becomes a fringe benefit that he allocates into your life. Are you hearing what I'm saying? I'm going to tell you, that's a whole lot. If you swallow that, you'll be all right. And ye masters, do the same things unto them, forbearing, threatening, knowing that your master also is in heaven, neither is there respect of persons with him. He says, don't, when you're in a position of leadership, don't take advantage of people under you.
1: Yes, sir.
0: Let me sit on that. That's important. Some people who are subservient live to be in a position of control so that they can dominate and get revenge for what they went through when they were in other positions. But if you are going to be effective in the kingdom, when you do arise, and this is just my personal conviction, I don't think anybody ought to lead who's never followed.
2: That's right.
3: All right.
0: I don't think anybody ought to lead who's never followed, because then you don't know what it's like to be the other person. And anytime you don't know what it's like to be the other person, you become abusive.
2: Yes.
0: Are you understanding what I'm saying?
2: Yes.

0: Jesus, he will remove you.
1: Yes, he will.
0: He will remove you. And the question came up earlier about being vulnerable by being in submission. You never have to worry about being vulnerable. When you do right, you never have to worry about you doing right. If the other person is doing wrong, before God would allow you to continue to be abused, he will remove them.
2: Yeah.
0: How will he remove them? I don't know. I've seen him remove them all kind of ways. I've seen him carry them out. Singing sad songs. But he can get you out. He got Israel out from under Pharaoh, didn't he? Pharaoh started abusing his power, making it hard on them, had them making bricks without straw. And God said, okay, you're going to abuse them. You think they're your servants, but they're really mine. He says, okay, I'm going to drown you. It's a dangerous thing to abuse a child of God. Because when you abuse a child of God and they cry out to God out of reason of their distress, he will send a strong deliverer to set them free. In the Old Testament, there's some odd scriptures, and I don't have time to turn to them now, but two, just you might dig them out sometime at your own pleasure. He says two things. I believe it's in Deuteronomy. I'd have to look to be sure. But he says two things that are interesting. He says not to use unequal measurements. Like when they measured out wheat and barley, it was like money. And if they did not use honest scales, they could jip people. And so he says, use the same scales. Don't see this person coming and use this scale and then see that person and use a different scale. He says, use the same scale all the time.
1: Yeah.
0: And then right beside that, he mentions to the woman, he says that if a woman sees a man and she seizes him by his genitals, he says that woman is to be put to death. And he uses these in the same illustration. And you know what he's talking about? He's talking about taking unfair advantage. Let all the men say amen.
3: Amen.
0: I'm not going to explain that as clear as I have some other things. I normally am an illustrated teacher, but I will avoid this opportunity and just continue on with my class. I think that your minds are graphic enough that you should be able to see why God would write something like that. But I think he has a sense of humor, and I just love it. It's wonderful. He says, if you take unfair advantage, and that's what this text is talking about, taking unfair advantage just because you happen to be in a position of power.
2: Yes.
0: God is watching how you handle that power. And if you abuse the least of his, you are in real trouble. Now verse 10. You ready? The warfare of the believer. We've talked about the workmanship. We've talked about the walk. We've talked about the worship of the believer. We've gone through many issues and areas. Let's talk about the warfare. Because if we are to be a picture, if Ephesians is to be a New Testament picture of the book of Joshua, then that means that we are going to be a warring bride, a fighting church, a possessing church, a church who gets involved in combat and adversaries. That means that we cannot be passive just because we are a bride to the groom. On the other side of that bride, she has to be a warrior, fit and ready for combat, because she is openly in a fight. That means that God will give us many things, but we will have to fight to secure them. It means that he will show us Jericho, let us climb over the walls and eat the grapes, and then send us back on the other side and say, if you get another grape, you'll have to fight for it. There are some things that God will show you and let you get a foretaste of, or let you get a vision, or let you get a dream, but you're not going to get to enjoy it. He'll show you that it's coming. He'll show you that he's going to do it in your life, and then put you in a hellish situation where you've got to fight. He'll give you a vision that made you shout one day, and then put you in a hellish situation where you've got to fight the next day. And you say, Lord, I thought the prophecy said I was getting ready to do this, and I thought you were getting ready to open up the windows of heaven, and I thought you said this is my new beginning, and I thought you said this is my great awakening. And about the time you really got excited all about that, all hell broke loose in your life. And it would seem as if God was schizophrenic, and it would seem as if God had changed his mind, and it would seem as if God were temperamental and that he were not stable. But no, my friend, that is not true. The reality is you are part of a Joshua generation. And whenever God lets you see something, he just lets you be a witness to it so that you might be encouraged by it and strengthened to go back into that other situation and fight your way back up into the vision that God has given you. The only reason God gave you the vision in the first place is because God knows an encouraged people are a warring people. And he gives you a vision. He lets you go first. He lets you get a foretaste of it and then sends you back out in the desert and says, work your way back up into what you saw before, because he knows that without a vision, the people perish. And so every now and then, God will give you a taste of something that he's going to do in your life. And just about the time you get used to it, it seems like he snatched it from you. But you need to understand, it was just a taste test. That wasn't the meal. It was just to let you know what it's going to

is the battle. You're not going to receive anything in the kingdom without a struggle. If you're writing notes, write down "not without a struggle." Whatever God showed you, whatever he spoke to you, whatever he put in your spirit, whatever has been prophesied that's going to come to pass in your ministry, in your life, in your finances, with your children, in your marriage, with your grandchildren, I don't care what it is, you must understand that it will not happen without a struggle. Worship all you want to, but you're going to have to learn some warfare. Walk with God all you please, but you're going to have to learn some warfare. Learn the workmanship of the Holy Spirit and find out how you were crafted in the foreknowledge and the predestined mind of God. But when all that is over, understand that you're going to have to roll up your sleeves and do some hand-to-hand combat and drive back the enemy before whatever it was God showed you can really be yours. You have got to be prepared

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0: Mowgli. 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
1: I never knew where I came from, but I always knew where I belonged. This is me and Bagheera, the panther who found me in the jungle. 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But my best friend of all was good old Papa Bear. Man, we had some crazy times together. And when the monkeys grabbed me, things got really crazy.

0: came face to face with the meanest, scariest tiger in the whole jungle. Shere Khan.
1: Yeah! You stay away from Mowgli, you mean old tiger, or I'll toss some fire to your tail and burn your butt! I got him, Mowgli. Did you see? I got him.
2: You sure did, Ranjan. But it's gonna be kind of hard to finish the story now.
1: But we all know how it ends. Shanti blinks her big, beautiful brown eyes at you, and you followed her into our village.
3: I did not.
2: Did so.
3: Something was in my eye.
2: Both of them?
3: Well, you were so ugly, you made my eyes water.
2: Well, you...
4: No. We give thanks for Shanti's beautiful brown eyes. Without them, Mowgli would never have found his way into our lives. Come to think of it, you used the same trick on me.
5: And you still fought for it. Thank you for a wonderful story, Mowgli.
6: Good night, Mowgli.
2: Night, Shanti. 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
6: You and your stories. Everyone knows tigers don't come into the village.
1: Tigers go wherever they want!
5: Good night, boys.
7: And furthermore, Baloo, Mowgli seems to have man's ability to get into trouble. And your influence hasn't been exactly...
8: Keep it down. You're going to wake up little buddy. Well, he's had a big day. It was a real socceroo. You know, it ain't easy learning to be like me.
7: The disgraceful performance. Associating with those undesirable scatterbrained apes. I hope Mowgli learned something from that experience.

0: Baloo. 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I'd like to have a word with you.
1: A word? You gonna talk some more? All right, what's up, Bagheera?
0: Baloo, the man cub must go back to the man village. The jungle is not the place for him.
1: I grew up in the jungle. Take a look at me.
0: Yes, just look at yourself. Look at that eye.
1: Yeah. It's beautiful, ain't it?
0: No. Frankly, you're a disreputable sight.
1: Well, you don't look exactly like a basket of fruit yourself.
0: Oh. Baloo, you can't adopt Mowgli as your son.
1: Why not?
0: How can I put it? Baloo, birds of a feather should flock together. You wouldn't marry a panther, would you?
1: I don't know. Come to think of it, no panther ever asked me.
0: Baloo, you've got to be serious about
1: this. Oh, stop worrying, Baggy. Stop worrying. I'll take care of him.
0: Yes, like you did when the monkeys kidnapped him, huh?
1: Can a guy make one mistake?
0: Not in the jungle. And another thing. Sooner or later, Mowgli will meet Shere Khan.
1: The tiger? What's he got against the kid?
0: He hates man with a vengeance. You know that. Because he fears man's gun and man's fire.
1: But little Mowgli don't have those things.
0: Shere Khan won't wait until he does. He'll get Mowgli while he's young and helpless. Just one swipe and
1: all. Well, what are we going to do?
0: Well, we'll do what's best for the boy.
1: You better believe it. You name it and I'll do it.
0: Good. Then make Mowgli go to the man village.
1: Are you out of your mind? I promised him he could stay here in the jungle with me.
0: That's just the point. As long as he remains with you, he's in danger. So it's up to you.
1: Why me?
0: Because he won't listen to me.
1: I love that kid. I love him like he was my own cub.
0: Then think of what's best for Mowgli and not yourself.
1: Well, can't I wait until morning?
0: It's morning now. Go on, Baloo.

0: Mowgli. 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
1: Oh, hi, Baloo.
0: Hi. Hey, rub that old sleep out of your eyes. You and me, we got a long walk ahead of us.
1: Swell. Gee, we'll have lots of fun together.
0: Sure, yeah. Yeah. All right, let's hit the trail, kid. See you around, Bagheera.
1: Well, goodbye, Bagheera. Me and Baloo, we've got things to do.
2: Goodbye, man cub. And good luck.
1: Come on, Baloo. All we gotta do is

0: I like being a bear. Where are we going, Blue?
1: Well, well, it's sort of new and,
0: Oh, I don't care. As long as I'm with you.
1: Mowgli, look, buddy, there's something I gotta tell you.
0: Tell me what, Baloo?
1: Gee whips. Now, how did old Baggy put it? Mowgli, you wouldn't marry a panther, would you?
0: Gee, I don't even know what you're talking about.
1: Mowgli, don't you realize that you're a human?
0: I'm not anymore, Baloo. I'm a bear like you.
1: Little buddy, look, listen to me.
0: Come on, Baloo.
1: Now, Mowgli, stop it now. Now, hold still. I want to tell you something. Now, listen to me.
0: What's the matter, old Papa Bear?
1: Look, Mowgli, I've been trying to tell you. I've been trying all morning to tell you. I've got to take you back to the man village.
0: The man village?
1: Now, look, kid, I can explain.
0: But you said we were partners.
1: Now, believe me, kid,
0: I like old Bagheera.
1: Now, just a minute. That's going too far. Hey, Mowgli, where are you going?

0: someone's happened.
1: Well, you're not going to believe me, Bagheera, but look. Now, I used the same words you did, and he ran out on me.
0: Well, don't just stand there. Let's separate. We've got to find him.
1: Oh, if anything happens to that little guy, I'll never forgive myself. I gotta find him. Mowgli!

0: Quick, halt! I give the commands around here. I'll speak up. Who was it?
1: No, it was me, Colonel.
0: What do you mean, sir? Taking over my command. Highly irregular, you know.
1: Oh, Colonel, I'm sorry, but I need your help.
0: Oh, absolutely impossible. We're on a cross-country march.
1: But it's an emergency, Colonel. The man cub must be found.
0: Man cub? What man cub?
2: How interesting.
1: The one I was taking to the man village.
0: Well, good. That's where he belongs. And now, sir, if you don't mind, we'd like to get on with the march.
1: No, you don't understand, Hardy. He is lost. He ran away.
2: How delightful.
0: Well, it serves a young whippersnapper right.
1: But Shere Khan, the tiger, he's sure to pick up the man cub's trail.
0: Shere Khan, nonsense, old boy. Shere Khan is within miles of here. Oh, sorry, Bagheera. Fortunes of war and all that sort of thing, you know.
3: This has gone far enough. Far enough. Now, just a minute, you pompous old windbag.
0: Winifred, what are you doing out of ranks?
3: Never mind. How would you like to have our boy lost and alone in the jungle?
0: Our son alone? But, Winifred, old girl, that's an entirely different matter. Different, entirely.
3: That little boy is no different than our own son. Now you help find him, or I'm taking over command.
0: What? A female leading my herd? Utterly preposterous.
4: Pop, the man cub and I are friends. He'll get hurt if we don't find him. Please, Pop, sir, please.
0: Now, don't you worry, son. Your father had a plan in mind all the time.
3: Sure you did.
0: Troopers! Company! Face! Volunteers for a special mission will step one pace forward.

0: Ah, that's what I like to see. Devotion to duty. Now, you volunteers will find the lost man cub.
1: Oh, thank you, Colonel. Now there's no time to lose.
0: Yeah. Well, Bugler, when the man cub is sighted, you will sound your trumpet 3 times.
2: Yes, sir.
0: Not now, soldier.
3: Sorry, sir.
0: Lieutenant, our strategy shall be the element of surprise. You will take one squad and cover the right flank.
4: Yes, sir.
0: And I shall lead the other squad on the left flank. Very well.
5: What's your name?
6: My name is Nathan.
5: Nathan. And I'm going to guess you're 25?
6: No, I'm 6 years old.
5: No, you're not. You're 6 years old?
6: Yes.
5: Are you married?
6: No, I'm only six.
5: Okay, so you're not married. And Nathan, why are you here today?
6: I'm doing comedy.
5: What? Are you really?
6: I'm a comedian.
5: Of course. So am I.
7: Wow, lovely.
5: Have you seen the show before?
6: No, okay, never.
5: Right, well, what happened? You can start this year. So lots of people come on, and then you get through to the finals, and if you win, do you know how much you win?
6: I win $1 million.
5: Exactly.
6: But guess what?
5: Tell me.
6: Instead of getting $1 million,
5: yes.
6: Instead I would want $1 million Legos.

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Shake what your mama gave ya. ELR. 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

Phil Gus's very good morning. Karen from the Electric Land Radio, nice and easy. Hello, Saturday. Good morning, good afternoon. Welcome to the program. Each and every Saturday morning. To all you lovely listeners, I do hope and you had a lovely weekend, man. Hope you have a beautiful weekend, yeah?

parish of Clarendon sits at the heart of Jamaica, just about 52 kilometers west of Kingston, with its landscape unfolding like a tapestry that bridges the island's north and south coast. To the north, it reaches toward the rugged hills of St. Anne. To the east, it borders St. Catherine with its bustling edges. To the west, it stretches into the cool, quiet hills of Manchester. And to the south, it meets the Caribbean Sea. This central location makes Clarendon a crossroads of industry and tradition, a place where sprawling sugarcane fields, ancient mountains, and winding rivers each have a story to tell. It's a parish that carries the weight of Jamaica's history, standing both resilient and dynamic at the island's core. Welcome to Parish Profile

Long before any colonial cartographer could sketch out a place called Clarendon, this land was already thriving under the care of its original inhabitants. These first people, skilled cultivators and wise stewards of the environment, lived harmoniously along the banks of the Rio Nino. This river wasn't just a natural feature, it was a lifeline, a sacred artery nourishing their fields, villages, and way of life. Their days were shaped by the rhythms of the land and the sea, by fishing along the southern coast, and by cultivating crops that sustained their families and communities. But everything changed when the Spanish arrived in the 1400s, bearing the promise of civilization and the heavy hand of conquest. Disease, forced labor, and upheaval swept across the land, threatening to erase these communities. Many retreated to the hills, where they could live on their own terms, preserving their traditions and finding ways to resist the forces that sought to strip them of their homes and identity. Others vanished, however, leaving behind only traces of their lives hidden beneath the soil and embedded in the mountains. As new colonial powers moved in, reshaping this place to suit their own visions, the land's deep-rooted spirit of survival remained unbroken. The Rio Nino continued to flow, bearing witness to generations of resilience and resistance that ran deeper than any foreign claim. Long before the name Clarendon ever existed, this land was defined by courage, endurance, and a fierce attachment to freedom, a legacy woven into its mountains, rivers, and the people who continue to call it home. Formation. The parish of Clarendon is one of Jamaica's oldest parishes. Established in 1664, Clarendon was named after Sir Edward Hyde, the Earl of Clarendon, a significant figure in English politics under King Charles II. Back then, colonial governors in Jamaica often named the parishes to honor powerful men in England. This wasn't just about respect, it was a reminder of who held the real power over Jamaica. Clarendon started out as a collection of smaller parishes, including St. Dorothy's and Vere, which were later merged to form a larger administrative region. Over time, the parish boundaries shifted and adjusted to accommodate the growing population and changes in the economy. At first, Chapeltown was the capital of Clarendon, chosen for its central location and ease of access. But as trade routes developed and settlement patterns changed, the bustling town of Maypen took over as the parish's capital. Situated along the banks of the Rio Nino, Maypen became a commercial hub, drawing people from across the region. Today, Maypen is the heartbeat of Clarendon, a lively town where history, commerce, and culture blend seamlessly. Geography and landmarks. Covering nearly 1,200 square kilometers, Clarendon is one of Jamaica's largest parishes, and its landscape is as diverse as it is vast. From the fertile Vere Plains in the south to the rugged Moko and the Bullhead Mountains in the north, Clarendon's geography provides a range of ecosystems and climates. These differences support everything from agriculture to ecotourism. Bullhead Mountain, often referred to as the heart of Jamaica due to its central location, stands about 2,800 feet above sea level. The views from here are nothing short of spectacular, offering a glimpse into the island's wild, untouched beauty. Heading south, you'll find Portland Point, Jamaica's southernmost tip. This windswept area, with its dramatic cliffs and secluded beaches, is home to the historic Portland Point Lighthouse. The nearby community of Portland Cottage has a simple, traditional lifestyle, focused on fishing and small-scale farming.
The southern coast and natural beauty, combined with its resilience in the face of hurricanes, makes it a serene yet powerful symbol of Clarendon spirit, rivers, and natural resources. Running through Clarendon is the Rio Minho, Jamaica's longest river, which acts as a lifeline for the parish's agriculture and communities. This river has carved out a fertile valley, providing rich soil ideal for growing crops and supporting livestock. However, the Rio Minho is also known for its unpredictable floods during the rainy season, which can be both a blessing and a challenge for nearby farmers. Proper flood management and agricultural planning are essential to harness the river's benefits while minimizing its risks. Clarendon is also rich in natural resources, including large deposits of bauxite, a vital mineral in Jamaica's economy. Mining companies like Jamalco and Alcoa have been operating here for decades, creating jobs and contributing to the national economy. However, mining has raised environmental concerns among locals, particularly around the land degradation and water quality. Balancing economic growth with environmental sustainability remains a complex issue in Clarendon. Economic activities. Clarendon's economy is built on a mix of agriculture and industry, with bauxite mining being one of its largest employers. Agriculture remains equally crucial, with the fertile Vier Plains producing crops like sugarcane, tobacco, cotton, allspice, and ginger. Sugarcane has a long history in Clarendon, with estates like New Yarmouth, Seven's Estate, and the historic Monomus Sugar Factory playing key roles in the industry. These estates are not just economic centers, they are part of the parish's cultural heritage. In addition to sugar, Clarendon is known for its citrus production, especially around Maypen. The Troutal oranges are well regarded for their flavor and quality, and they are part of Jamaica's agricultural exports. Fish farming and dairy farming also contribute to the economy, showcasing Clarendon's agricultural diversity. This vibrant agricultural scene is celebrated each year at the Denby Agricultural Showgrounds, where one of Jamaica's largest agricultural events takes place. The Denby Agricultural Show, located just outside Maypen, is more than just an event. It's a celebration of Jamaica's agricultural strength and resilience. Established in 1952, the show has been a national highlight, especially around Independence Day. Farmers from across Jamaica gather to display livestock, produce, and agricultural innovations, fostering a sense of pride and community. Denby represents the hard work and the dedication of Jamaican farmers, and for many, it's a reminder of the importance of agriculture in Jamaica's history and economy. Historic sites. One of Clarendon's most significant historic sites is the Alsall Great House, a haunting example of colonial architecture dating back to 1655. Originally called Hato de Buena Vista, or Ranch of the Beautiful View, Alsall has a rich history that traces back to or before the early Spanish colonial period in Jamaica. When the English took control of Jamaica in 1655, they rewarded military officers with captured estates to secure the land under British rule. Major Thomas Alts, a British army officer, was granted Hato de Buena Vista and renamed it Alsall in his honor. Rather than starting from scratch, he built his great house around 1680 on the foundation of the existing building, strategically positioned to overlook the stunning Moco Mountains, which rise 436 meters above the landscape. Major Alls designed his home not just for comfort, but for defense, embodying the military influence.

Happy birthday! Welcome from Mommy Mary Monster Stevie Wonder. If it's today, if today's your birthday, happy birthday. Greetings, and also yesterday was your birthday. Belated birthday to you. Well, I tell you what, today's a nice

0: Well, as I say, ladies and gentlemen, it's a beautiful Saturday morning, and here comes one and only master, Muhammad Ali and Little Richard.
1: Say that again, honey.
2: Rakim.
1: Thank you. 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

0: everybody to put their hands together because we're going to drive you insane. All the way from Jamaica via Miami. 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
1: The king,
2: the king,
1: the king,
2: the king,
1: the king is back.
2: The king is back.

Absolutely delighted to be back with you on Catch a Vibe. I'm Jeff McConnell, aka Jazzy the G, covering for Asia and Claire, who are off on holidays. So hope you enjoy the show.

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Yo, yo, yo. Lewis Copeland, Electric Line Radio. It is... What is it? It is the 20th of January, 2023. We always have to timestamp. 11 years in. Just so you'll know what's going on. How you all doing anyway? From a very sunny but chilly London town. Chat room's got funny on me. I'll be in there soon. Hope you're all groovy. What are we going to do this evening? Well, every now and again, I have a little, what do I call it? Delve into the archives. And I was spoiled for choice, really. But yeah, we're going to play some music, as we usually do, starting strange and differently. And then picking up and get very Friday night and house-ish later on. So you're all groovy, and I'll try and fix this chat room. Okay, whoop whoop yourselves. Whoop whoop.

0: Wawiwa. 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East Street, St. Louis Gospelites. And Have It All With God. And we kicked off with, of course, Back in Time as well, Sergio Ferrari and Time of the Machines. Wow. I kind of like this, going back and playing the old school stuff. I mean, there's some of the houses newer, more recent, but the old school stuff is brilliant. Okie dokie, what are we doing next? Oh, yeah, got to play this and that. All right, let's do that. Let's have this first.
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0: Expansions and Miles Away, taken off the album Murmuration, which I found on the hard drive. Quite like that. Oh, big up to Rosie, Tash and Frankie. Hope you're all groovy. What are we doing? Oh yeah, that was quite a long track. These next couple. Actually, could I do three? No, these next. No, I'm going to play three in a row, actually, because a couple of them are quite short, but strange. Before we get into the house mix, which we're going to get into after these three. But this is the left of centre. Maybe not so much left to start with, but you'll see where we're going as we go along. Okie dokie. Whoop whoop.
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0: Viso and RHTB Mark II, taken off the album The Monolith. Before that we had Electroom Acoustap and a track called Moving, and before that was The Shaw Company and Persephone. Interesting stuff. Wicked. Right, okay. I'm really looking forward to this. Going to be in the mix now. Walk up to Rosie and Carl, or Herb T. So I say Carl. Getting very formal. Herb T in the chat room. And all you wonderful mystery listeners, got loads of you on, so thank you all for tuning in as you do on Fridays. So thank you very much. Right, let's do one of these.
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destiny of us all. 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

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Hope you all enjoyed that. Whoop whoop to Rosie, Tash, Frankie, Herb, Jeff, DJ Challenger, Asia. Don't forget Asia, 7 till 9 Sundays, all UK times. And Challenger in the morning, 8 o'clock till 11, Saturday and Sunday morning. Okay, this one and two more. Have a good review weekend. I'll see you on Sunday in the chat room. Okay, whoop whoop.

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Yo, yo, yo, yo. Lewis Copeland, Electric Line Radio. It is 8 o'clock here in London. How are you doing? Oh, God, me chat room's not working. Oh, happy Easter from Herb. Yeah, whoop, whoop, to y'all. It's Friday, the 14th of April, 2023. What we're going to do this evening, because I haven't been here for a couple of weeks, been on holiday actually. Very nice little break. Yeah, what we're going to do, we're going to start strange and different, as we usually do. And end up playing that funky house music later on. All between now and 10 o'clock here in the UK, pretty stupid time. Don't forget, of course, Saturday and Sunday mornings. And Sunday afternoon now, DJ Challenger. 8 o'clock Sunday morning, Saturday morning, UK time. Okay, I'm going to sort the chat room out and then I'll be in there. Okay, whoop whoop.

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0: Okay. Three in a row there. Kicked off with 139711, which actually has a comma in the middle of it, which would lead me to believe, I should say, 1,300... Oh, God, I'll get this wrong. 139,711. But that's all I've got. I don't know the artist. It's a cover version, obviously. Classic. Then we had Harrison, A View from the Sky, and you've just listened to Neil Bowen and Waterhouse. I'm going to play another couple from Neil Bowen. It's a great album, actually. There's so many tracks I could play off it. In fact, we've got one more coming up later, but I'm going to play two now. These are quite groovy. Okay, whoop yourselves.
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0: Neil Bowen, and that is a track called Bureaucrat Tango, and before that was the Crazy Heliocentric, taken off the album Kamikaze Think Tank, which is out there, but groovy. I'm going to play another track later on. Anyway, not quite yet. Right, let's get back into the muesli. Let's play one of these. Whoop, whoop.
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0: David Florio, So What's Up. And before that we had Strata and Why You Must Fly, Frida and Omar, and that was the Demas dub. Woo-woo to Jeff, who's joined us in the chat room. Good to see you after a couple of weeks, because like I said, I've been away. But I'm back in the chilly London. Actually, it's chilly now. But I think it's set to get a little bit warmer next week. We might get 15 or 16. Amazing. Okay, right. Did I say woo-woo to Jeff? I think I did, yeah. And family. Right, let's have one of these and a couple of these.
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That was, sorry, my microphone wasn't turned up. Oh, button's not right. There you go. Having a stretch. That was Neil Bowen and Daring Daylight.

0: Netscape. And before that, we had the Batavia Collective and Jono Indo. Woo up to Herb all the way over there in Canada, where it's 25 degrees. Bitch. What are we going to play next? Oh, yeah, another couple. And then we'll get into the housey stuff. Probably about 9 o'clock, which should be good. It's about 20 minutes. Right. Here we go.
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0: Wow. That's Go Funk Yourself. And I don't know who the artist is because I copied the WAV. And I realized recently that when I copy WAVs, it doesn't copy all the information across. Sometimes it will leave bits out. The MP3s always have all the right bits. A bit of a strange one, that. You'd think it would put all the information in the WAV. But I guess it's a computer thing. Anyway, so just Go Funk Yourself. Quite embarrassing to not know the artist of that. And before that, we had Thumbless. I think that's how you say it. And Niagara. Been there. Right. So's Herb. I was there with him. Okay, let's play one of these. And then we got two from a new artist. This is all new stuff. A few. Not so new coming up later, but yeah, this is new. And this album's quite interesting. Okay. Whoop.
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0: That's the new graphic ensemble. A track called Something's Missing, and before that was Voodoo Rain featuring Nubia Garcia. The album's called Fallen Road. Yeah, very good. Yeah, we like that lots. Right, okay, we're coming up to the top of the hour, and now we should get into the stuff which can be mixed together, hopefully. In live, of course, like we always do on a Friday, 9 till 11. If it's a replay, it might be a different hour. But there you go. Okay, whoop-whoop to Jeff Herb and all you mystery listeners. Thanks for all tuning in. Okay, let's do this.
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Two more to play. They're actually from the same artist, and we played one of these before. Strata. The album is fantastic. This is Turn Me Around, the Demas dub, and the Demas dub of City Sounds is coming up next too. Have a groovy weekend. Don't forget Challenger in the morning. Woo whoop to Herb and Jeff in the chat room, and all you wonderful mystery listeners. Okie dokie. Have a groovy weekend. Two more left though. Check these two out.

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Yo, yo. Lewis Copeland, Electric Light Radio. Haven't been on for a few weeks. This feels a bit weird. It's the Friday, the 16th of December, 2022. I'm trying to adjust the levels. Hope you're all groovy. Thanks for all tuning in as well. Thank you. Okay, what are we going to do this evening? Well, as you can imagine, I've got loads of new music, and I want to play it. In fact, I've probably got too much, but we'll see what we can do. Shove in as much as I can, starting off down-tempo and ending up very, very fast, if you're used to the program. Okay.

Okie dokies, a groovy muesli coming up. We are live, London. Very cold London, -3 outside, or 26.4 degrees Fahrenheit.

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0: That is the Lindbergh Henmer Foundation featuring Mark Murphy and Little Things, taken off Inside Scandinavia. Warbird to Jeff, who joins us in the chat room. And, oh yeah, and I forgot to tell you about the first tune. We kicked off with Pete Joseph, Pino's Altos. Apparently it's an exclusive on Solar Collective. Exclusive, eh? What does that mean anymore? I don't know. Right, okay, what should we do? Play some more muesli. Yeah, this is all, this is new stuff. Oh, God. Okay, here we go. Woo-woo.
1: 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Discerning Dance.

0: is the Theon Cross and a track called Wings. Like that a lot. Right, Natural Lateral was before that, and a track called Conus. Very interesting title. Right, have I got this one queued up? I have. Yeah, here we go. Check this out.
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0: Hey, fellas, there's a guy here wants us to make a record.
1: What's that? You know, that's where you go to a studio with microphones and you sing and they put you on a nice round piece of plastic.
2: I don't want to be on any piece of plastic, whether it's nice or not.
0: But Curly Joe, you can make a lot of money that way.
1: So put me on a piece of plastic then. So put me on a piece of plastic then. So put me on a piece of plastic then.

0: That is, what's that called? Radio Citizen and Canteen. And before that, we had Friar Targ and La Parisienne, both taken off the Sonar Collective LP, which is various artists. Okay, where are we going next? Right, we're going here, I think. Let's do one of these.
1: Live and direct, live and a date, no jive.

dokie. I just realised that I potentially can get in the mix now. So I shall try and do that. 3 till 10 o'clock, Lewis Copeland, Electric Mind Radio. I think we might be able to do this from 105 BPM up to 128. Let's see what happens.

Yeah, just to clear up the confusion, the last one was the Clear Path Ensemble. I just can't spell, and Predictor Text is rubbish. And the track is called Dramatics, taken off an LP called Solar Eclipse. And in the background, this is Soul Train and Joe Pasellio. Moody Down Tempo Jazz. Lewis Copeland in the mix through till 10 o'clock. Okay, it is 8 minutes to 9. I'm enjoying this, going very fast at the time. Okay, whoop.

Okay. Just a quick word for you. One more tune after this because it's rapidly approaching 10 o'clock. Wow, that was quick. Hope you enjoyed that. Big shout out to Stefano De Santis. This is Unreachable Galaxy, and played about 3 tunes off this EP. Fantastic. Stefano De Santis. Check it out. Okay, I'll see you all next week. Don't forget DJ Challenger in the morning, 7 till 9. Not 7 till 9, 8 till 11 a.m. UK. Saturday and Sunday morning, of course, I'll see you Sunday afternoon, stroke evening with Neo Soldier, 5 till 7. 7 till 9, catch a vibe. And 9 till 11, I'll be here with Terry Bristol back from New York. Have a groovy weekend. I'll see you then. Woo-woo.

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Yo, yo, yo. Lewis Copeland, Electric Light Radio. It is September the 15th, I believe. And it's already dark, heading towards the autumn. Whoop yourselves. Thanks for tuning in. I shall be, well, I actually am in the chat room. I'll be around there. I'll be around here for the next 2 hours. Live from HQ. And what we're going to do this evening is play what I was going to play last week. But unfortunately, when it gets to about 25, 26, well, actually, no, it was more than that. It was about 29, 30 degrees. In here, comes a bit silly to turn the equipment on because we don't have aircon. So I've got the show from last week. So it's kind of groovy just to be able to nicely relax and not run around. All between that and 10 o'clock. Starting off, of course, down tempo and elegant. Extremely elegant. We'll find out in a minute why. Then they're housey and naughty, I guess. Okay. Whoop yourselves. Whoop.

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0: That's Elegant People, hence why I said elegant is relevant at the beginning of the show. And Sons of Sun. And before that was Ernie Clark, Back in the Day, By the Grace of God I Am. What a tune that is. Okay, have I actually loaded that up? Sorry, I was getting very chatty with the boys in the chat room. Big up to Herb and, of course, Uncle Jeff in the chat room. What are we doing? I'm doing... Oh, yeah. That one. Okay, here we go. It's new music, it's easy. Oh, yeah, a lot of this is new stuff. Yeah. Obviously, it's what I did last week, but didn't play. Because it was too darn hot. Anyway, let's play the music.
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policy of politicians, of the evidence available to us. I trusted not in truth, but in power, and in the maintenance of that power. To maintain that power, it is essential that people remain in ignorance.

0: Skin Productions. I say not as I, apparently. It's just a tone. And before that we had Worker, and I love the name of this track, Wooden Truck in the Sky. And it kind of does sound like that, strangely. Okie dokie. Right, let's have another couple of the same EP. I'll tell you what it is afterwards, actually. I haven't got much information, but I'll try and dig some out. Okie dokie.
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0: say I managed to find out some information. Vito La Linga is the artist, and it's off the V-Mode incorporating the project. And this is called What a Gore. Track before, I'm not sure, because I've had to dive into the hard drive to find out what it was copied as originally, if that makes some kind of sense to y'all. Okay, right, let's just shut up there and play this.
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I completely agree, Jeff, in the chat room. He said great bass, great drums. Yeah, great piano as well. Great band, I suppose. Was it? I was trying to work out at the end of them how many was there. Was it just three of them doing that? There's probably more. Was there a sax or so?

0: don't think I heard one. Maybe it was just three dudes, that's jamming. Let me tell you what it was. Nautilus and Serengeti. And before that, we had the wonderful, also wonderful, Iparapo. There we go. Follow the Money. Good lyrics. So obvious. Right, okay, now I think I can start mixing. Although, a bit of a BPM jump coming up. But we'll see what we can do. Okay, Friday night through to 10 o'clock. We are live. It's quarter to, or just coming up to, quarter to nine. On the 15th, if you're listening live. UK time. Whoop, whoop.
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0: 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Happy birthday from Windsor.
1: Now clap your hands and stand to feet.

0: been drinking, sir?
1: I most certainly have. I've been drinking ever since this morning.
2: Let's see your driving license, sir, please.
1: It's funny you say that. My license expired just after Christmas.
2: Certificate of insurance?
1: Oh, if you haven't got a license, there's not much point in having insurance, is there?
2: Would you mind blowing in this, sir, please?
1: Yeah.
2: We're going to have a party, are we?
1: Make sure it's easy.
2: I'm placing you under arrest, sir. I must ask you to accompany me to the police station.
1: Off we go to the jolly old Nick, eh?
2: You take the squad car, Ted. I'll follow in this gentleman's car. Right. Now then, if you don't mind, sir, please. Get in the car. I'll drive.
1: You're all going to drive.
2: Well, naturally.
1: But what about Smithers, my chauffeur?
2: You mean you're not the driver of this car?
1: My condition don't be ridiculous. Drive on, Smithers.
2: Yeah, just a minute, sir. Will you give me a lift back to the station?
1: Get nothing, not.

your Saturday night celebration with your host, your Dominican DJ, Challenger, and ELR. Your Saturday night will never be the same. What do you say? Never be the same. This is DJ Challenger's Saturday night celebration with your host, DJ Challenger, your Jamaican DJ, and ELR, Electric Lion Radio. Respect to all. Thanks for tuning in to DJ Challenger's radio program this Saturday night. Check him out Sunday as well. Check him out Sunday morning and Sunday afternoon. Sunday morning with the gospel. And Sunday afternoon with the Lovers Beat.

0: fellow animals, if you vote for me, once I'm elected, I will become a vegetarian.
1: Wait, what?
0: Did the lion just say vegetarian?
1: I think he hit his head.
2: No more hunting! No more chasing! No more running for your lives when you see me!
0: Free bananas for every monkey! 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
3: President Lion! President Lion!
0: My fellow animals, today I make another promise. If I become president, I will make sure all animals become vegetarians! Mr. Lion? Yes? If you become vegetarian, what exactly will you eat?
4: Grass. You've never eaten grass.
0: I'll learn.
4: And the other carnivores?
0: They'll learn too.
4: That doesn't sound realistic,
0: my friend.
4: That's why it's called a vision.
0: Remember, vote Lion for a peaceful future.

0: Wicked, wicked. Do not forget to tune in to that nice program. Well, I provide a nice program for you. A lovely, nice program for you for tonight, each and every Saturday night. Do not forget. Let's talk on a lot of tracks that maybe, just maybe, you forget. You know what I mean? Harry, do not forget. Electric Lion Rhythm, live and it's a Saturday night.
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Welcome to Jamaican Things, and today we'll be showcasing 10 of Jamaica's most underrated attractions. For this list, we'll be counting down 10 extremely outstanding, breathtaking, or historical sites overshadowed by more popular attractions. Number 10, the Milk River Mineral Bath. The Milk River Mineral Bath in Clarendon is said to have the highest level of radioactivity than any other mineral.

Located in Falmouth, Trelawney, Glistening Waters Luminous Lagoon is one of the most incredible spots in the world. It is Jamaica's only natural nighttime attraction. Often described as amazing and unbelievable, this glowing lagoon will amaze you with the natural beauty Mother Nature has to offer. Number 8.

high concentration of sulfur in the water. Visitors are guided to the pool and are allowed to walk through the flaming water. Number 6. The Blue Lagoon. Located in Port Antonio, the Blue Lagoon is ideal for families and honeymooners. With glistening turquoise blue water surrounded by lush greenery, the Blue Lagoon is a vision of beauty. The site was even featured in the Brooke Shields movie, The Blue Lagoon. Number 5. Reggae Falls. Located in St. Thomas, the site was once a hydroelectric plant. However, the dreams of one St. Thomas resident turned this site into a tourist attraction. The falls is one of Jamaica's beauties.

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The gardens was opened in 1862, which makes it one of the oldest public botanical gardens in the Western Hemisphere. Added to the attraction is the cooling water of the

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Congratulations to Lady Diana. Do not forget, ladies and gentlemen, 24 hours a day. That three tracks goes out to Lady Diana, coming from one and only. And who is that? Coming from the Pioneers.

Ladies and gentlemen, I must say thanks very much, and do not forget to tune to the Electric Line Radio 24 hours a day. And I will say to you, do not forget Sunday morning, Sunday afternoon, from E Challenger until next time. Well, have a good sleep now, y'all.

Ladies and gentlemen, we have come to the end of DJ Challenge's Saturday night program. Remember to tune in on Sunday morning, 8 a.m. to 11 a.m. for It's Gospel, and the Lovers Beat from 2 p.m. to 5 p.m. Till then, take care, and God bless. Ladies and gentlemen, we have come to the end of DJ Challenge's Saturday night program. Remember to tune in on Sunday morning, 8 a.m. to 11 a.m. for It's Gospel, and the Lovers Beat from 2 p.m. to 5 p.m. Till then, take care, and God bless.

what I'm going to do for the next 2 hours. Well, I got groovy as I've migrated all my music across, got quite a lot of folders and music in here on the hard drive, so to speak. I came across loads of music I hadn't seen for ages, along with some new music that I'm going to play between now and 10 o'clock, starting down tempo and getting funky and groovy in the mix very soon, but very different as well. Okay, let's do this. Whoop whoop yourselves.

0: The Hidden Orchestra and Phil Cardwell. A track called Spoken. That's from a few years ago, but that's fantastic. I love that. Taken off the album Archipelago. And we kicked off with S-Tone, including Toco, and a track called Super Cabana, which it said, so you should have known. Okay, a whoop-whoop to Herb, Asia, and Jeff in the chat room. Managed to get in the chat room with a different browser, because one browser doesn't seem to like it. But there you go. Okay, right, two from a strange band, two left of centre tunes for you. Jenny's out.
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0: Fulgence and Vect, two tunes, Alliance and The Bump, taken from an album, Time Stress. Groovy stuff. Right, okay, this is where conceivably I think I can start mixing. Although at the slow groove, we should end up housey if we can do this. But we shall see. Oh, that might work if we put that up. See? And watch what we're doing. Okay, we'll whip ourselves. Now we go into some groovy, funky musics. We'll whip ourselves.
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